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1: 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Naka-detox ka ba?

Their hand demands that we hear before we condemn, and that all sides are given the opportunity to explain their language and actions. It is what lawyers call due process, and what ordinary people believe as fairness. As the Greek philosopher Themistocles, who was not a lawyer, once said, and I quote, "Strike me as you may, but hear me first." Truly, I respectfully submit that active participation and independent evaluation of the evidence are essential to discharge the Senate's and the senators' constitutional responsibility. Point 4. Is the judgment of the Senate, based on truth and fairness, appealable to the Supreme Court? My respectful answer is a big no, because there is no constitutional provision allowing such an appeal. The Senate's decision is final and unappealable. The only way by which the court can review a Senate decision or order is when the Senate commits grave abuse of discretion. Repeat, not just ordinary abuse of discretion, but grave abuse of discretion. Grave abuse of discretion, Your Honors, is not defined by the Constitution, but jurisprudence characterizes it as, if I may quote, capricious or whimsical or arbitrary exercise of judgment amounting to lack or excess of jurisdiction, close quotation. In simpler terms, the court does not review the Senate's judgment merely because the court disagrees with the judgment, merely because the court disagrees with the wisdom of the judgment. No, judicial review arises only when the Senate exercises its power in a capricious, whimsical, or arbitrary manner, thereby going beyond the limits of its constitutional authority. Thus, the Senate must hear the prosecution and the defense witnesses, as it already does, allow their counsels to argue verbally and in writing, and study their presentations deeply. Only thereafter should it issue its orders and decisions. In this connection, is it truthful and fair to allow senators to cast their votes despite being absent from the proceedings? Is it fair and truthful should the senators be allowed to vote though they're in hiding, abroad, legally detained, sick, hospitalized, or otherwise absent and have not been able to access and examine the documents, have not heard the testimonies, and have not observed the demeanor of the witnesses? To put it more picturesquely, Your Honor, is it truthful and fair to the parties, to our country, and to our people to allow those abroad, those looking at the pyramids along the Nile, or shopping in the fashion houses of Paris, or riding the romantic gondolas of Venice, or deliberately hiding in the dark corners of the world, while everyone here in this hall is sweating it out, listening to sometimes irrelevant and loquacious lawyers, or to humble and ancient amicus curiae like me? To conclude, Your Honors, may I say that you are tasked with a constitutional duty that cannot always be reduced to abstract arithmetic. Neither can such duty be performed in the shadows of absence, nor from legal impediments. As the elected representatives of the Filipino people,

0: Your Honor's mandate, in my humble opinion, demands a commonsensical interpretation of the Constitution. Indeed, meaningful adjudication requires active participation in the search for truth and fairness. I respectfully submit that only in this manner can Your Honors ensure a verdict that is fair to the parties, fair to Your Honors' peers, and ultimately fair to our sovereign people. Maraming salamat po muli sa inyong paanyaya at masusing pakikinig sa inyong abang lingkod. Maraming salamat po.
1: Maraming salamat din po, CJ Panganiban. 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Thank you, sir. May we now recognize former Chief Justice Renato S. Puno. You may take the rostrum at your convenience, CJ Puno, and may proceed when you're ready.
2: May it please the Senate Impeachment Court. I thank Your Honors for the invitation to speak before you as an amicus curiae. I humbly apologize for not preparing a PowerPoint presentation. I was able to write out my thoughts on the issues confronting us only late last night. I will be happy, however, to submit a more extended amicus brief if required by Your Honors. Before expressing my view on the proper interpretation of Article 11, Section 3(6) of the 1987 Constitution, let me address a vital issue raised by even some members of this court. The question is asked whether this impeachment court has any power to interpret the meaning of that sentence, "No person shall be convicted without the concurrence of 2/3 of all the members of the Senate." My respectful submission, Your Honors, is that the Senate as an impeachment court possesses the power to interpret the meaning and nuances of that sentence. That power is derived from Articles 11, Section 3(6) of the Constitution itself, which expressly provides the Senate shall have the sole power to try and decide all cases involving impeachment. Please note the use of the word sole, which means the only body that can try and decide all cases involving impeachment. the sole power to try and decide necessarily includes the lesser power to promulgate the rules that will govern the trial and decision of impeachment cases. The objection is made that given that power to interpret, the senator judges may change the literal meaning of the number of judges that can convict and therefore violate the Constitution. Again, with due respect, the literal interpretation of the threshold number of votes to convict is just one school of interpretation that follows the principle verba legis non est residendum, meaning from the words of the law, there shall be no departure. But, Your Honors, there is another school of thought that follows a different approach when interpreting a constitutional provision. The proponents of this school of thought adopt the contextual approach or the holistic approach, which requires the interpretation of other related and relevant provisions of the Constitution to determine the intent and purpose of the people. Both interpretations have constitutional support. Next, Your Honors, let me address the thesis that the Supreme Court alone has the power to interpret Article 11, Section 36 of the Constitution. Again, this thought requires a proper understanding of the constitutional provision, giving the Senate the sole power to try and decide impeachment cases. The power granted to the Senate Impeachment Court by the Constitution is judicial power, the power to adjudicate, the power to decide cases. In discharging this judicial power, the Senate Impeachment Court is not under the Supreme Court. The senator judges are not like the judges of the regular courts of law, who are all under the supervision of the Supreme Court. It is for this reason, Your Honors, that the Senate Impeachment Court was granted judicial power under Article 11, Section 36 of the Constitution, entitled Accountability of Public Officers. Its judicial power was not granted under Article 7 of the Constitution, entitled Judicial Department. Article 7, entitled Judicial Department, contains an exhaustive discussion of the powers of the Supreme Court. Nowhere does it explicitly appear in Article 7 that the Supreme Court can review the rules of the Senate impeachment court. Nowhere does it appear in Article 7 that the Supreme Court can review how the Senate should conduct its trial. Nowhere does it appear in Article 7 that the Supreme Court can review the evidence of the parties given in the impeachment court. Nowhere does it appear in Article 7 that the Supreme Court can review how the Senate impeachment court should decide impeachment cases. In general, Your Honors, all these questions are to be resolved alone by the Senate Impeachment Court because it is the sole judge to try and decide impeachment cases. The decisions of the Senate Impeachment Court on these matters are what we call political questions. Questions that are addressed to the wisdom of the senator judges. Questions that are policy matters which the senator judges alone should decide. Having said that, Your Honors, let me, however, emphasize that not all the actions taken by the Senate Impeachment Court in the exercise of its sole power to try and decide impeachment cases are political in character. There are certain actions which cannot be categorized as political in character. And these actions can be reviewed and struck down by the Supreme Court as unconstitutional and therefore null and void. One such action, Your Honors, is when the Senate Impeachment Court unjustifiably denies some of its members the right to sit as judges in the impeachment court. Another is an action of the impeachment court that denies a respondent the right to be judged by fair and impartial judges. The denial of these rights will violate the respondent's right to both substantive and procedural due process guaranteed by the Constitution. The denial of these rights is reviewable by the Supreme Court. They do not involve political questions. And again, I warn that the review by the Supreme Court can result in the annulment of the proceedings in an impeachment case, in the nullity of the decision, in the dismissal of the case against any respondent. I stress all this, Your Honors, to emphasize the importance of correctly interpreting the meaning of the word members in Article 11, Section 3 of the Constitution, which provides no person shall be convicted without the concurrence of two-thirds of all the members of the Senate. Your Honors, let me now proceed to discuss the three questions posed to us as a mission. The first question is whether the praise all members of the Senate in Article 11, Section 36 of the Constitution should refer to the Senate's full membership of 24 senators or only to those who are legally and physically capacitated to participate and vote on the final question in an impeachment trial. With all the due respect to others with contrary opinion, I do not subscribe to the first school of thought in interpreting Article 11, Section 36 of the Constitution. This school of thought espouses the textualist approach. Its proponents give a provision of the Constitution a literal reading, a reading that is isolated from other related provisions of the Constitution. Its origin is traced to the Latin maxim, Index Animo Sermo, or speech is the index of intention. I respectfully submit, however, that it is inappropriate to give Article 11, Section 36 a standalone literal reading. If we give this kind of reading to Article 11, Section 36, the threshold of 16 senators to convict will be fixed and immutable. However, if that is the intent, Article 11, Section 36 should have simply stated that the number of votes to convict is 16, period. But Article 11, Section 36 did not say so. Instead, the language used a fraction. It says two-thirds of all members of the Senate. By using two-thirds, the number of votes to convict will have to move depending on certain factors. But more than that, Your Honors, a strict standalone literal interpretation of Article 11, Section 36 may result in absurdities and may result in injustices which will defeat the purpose of the Constitution. For these reasons, I join the school of thought that espouses what is known as contextual and functional interpretation of the Constitution. This interpretation is contextual because article interpreted not in isolation but in relation to other provisions of the Constitution in order to give life to its purpose. It is functional because it will give the senators the flexibility to consider circumstances that will legally prevent a senator from functioning as a member of the Senate. Thus, Your Honors, this approach will give the senators the right to consider whether senators who are already dead, resigned, or expelled should still be counted in determining 2/3 of all the members of the Senate. Also, this approach will enable the senators to consider whether senators who are legally incapacitated, like senators charged with plunders, like senators under preventive suspension, should still be counted in determining the number of votes to convict. That is 2/3 of all the members of the Senate. As well expressed in various decisions of our Supreme Court, the provisions of the Constitution should not be interpreted narrowly or pedantically, for the prescriptions therein are not mathematical formulas. Hence, its words are not to be construed to yield fixed and rigid answers, but as impressed with the necessary attributes of flexibility and accommodation to enable them to meet adequately what problems has in store. Let me go to the second issue. Whether or not the case of Jose Avelino versus Mariano Cuenco, particularly its treatment of members beyond the coercive jurisdiction of the Senate, applies in determining whether senators who are detained abroad, suspended, or whose whereabouts are unknown are included in the praise all the members of the Senate for purposes of the 2/3 vote required under Article 11, Section 36 of the Constitution. Strictly speaking, Your Honors, the Avelino case cannot be cited as a perfect precedent that will resolve the problem of how to properly interpret Article 11, Section 36 of the 1987 Constitution. First, what was resolved in Avelino is the right number to constitute a quorum, not the right number to convict a respondent in an impeachment case. Second, what was interpreted in Abilino is a constitutional provision that is differently worded. That is, a majority of each house shall constitute a quorum to do business, etc. Third, Abilino addressed only the problem of an absent senator outside the coercive jurisdiction of the Senate, the Senate. And fourth, the ratio decidendi of the Abilino decision is not as solid, not as clear, but it has to be deduced from the different opinions of the participating justices. Be that as it may, Your Honors, its treatment of a member beyond the coercive jurisdiction of the Senate can be used as one of the tests in interpreting Article 11, Section 36 of the 1987 Constitution. It fits the approach of the contextualist, functionalist school of thought that disfavors the literal approach, which straitjackets and prevents the use of other relevant provisions of the Constitution as additional lens to discover its spirit and intent. I go, Your Honors, to the last and the third issue. Whether or not a senator judge who did not attend or substantially participate in the impeachment proceedings, as to, among others, profound questions to and observe the demeanor of witness, may nevertheless validly cast a vote on the final question in an impeachment trial. To iterate the primary reason why I adhere to the contextual functional school of thought is because of its holistic approach in interpreting a particular provision of the Constitution. This school of thought teaches us that the meaning of a particular word should be understood in the light of other provisions in the Constitution relevant to it. Thus, the word member senators, who will determine the guilt or innocence of a respondent in an impeachment case, must be understood in the light of the function that they will discharge. More specifically, they will be acting as judges to try and decide impeachment cases. As judges, they must possess special qualifications. They must be independent, fair, and impartial. This is demanded by the due process provision of the Constitution, which, Your Honors, is found in a different article of the Constitution, that is Article 3, Section 1, which provides no person shall be deprived of life, liberty, or property without due process of law, nor shall any person be denied the equal protection of the laws. A respondent in an impeachment case is also entitled to be tried by an independent and impartial tribunal. This right is universally recognized. Article 10 of the Universal Declaration of Human Rights provides everyone is entitled in full equality to a fair and public hearing by an independent and impartial tribunal. This right to an independent and impartial tribunal is also mandated by the International Covenant on Civil and Political Rights in its Article 14.1. The Philippines is a signatory to these two documents already ratified by all civilized nations. They are parts of international law, and we are duly bound to implement them. For this reason, Article 2, Section 2 of our 1987 Constitution provides, the Philippines adopts the generally accepted principles of international law as part of the law of the land. Again, Your Honors, these requirements of fair and impartial judges and independent tribunal are provided in different articles of the 1987 Constitution. You will not find this in Article 11, Section 3, 6 of the Constitution. And so my respectful submission is that they should be considered in determining the proper meaning of the word member who will try and decide impeachment cases pursuant to Article 11, Section 36 of the Constitution. Your Honors, to allow a member senator to try and decide an impeachment case who is not fair and impartial, to subject a respondent in an impeachment case and to allow him to be tried and adjudged by a tribunal that is not independent or by a tribunal that is biased.
3: Oras sa Pilipinas, last 11:00 na sa aga.
4: Ang kampiyon nga istasyon, K5 News FM. 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Tutok na sa mga balita kag issue. 11 Mbps.
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6: Honorable Senate President Kasalyan, Honorable Senate Presiding Officer Escudero, Honorable Senators, Judges, my esteemed colleagues, when we're in the Supreme Court, the prosecution and defense panels. Good morning, and thank you for the invitation for the first ever amicus curiae invited by an impeachment court in our history. I am here to answer the questions as a friend of the court, representing neither party and expressing my personal opinion on the constitutional and legal issues propounded by the advisory of the court to me. Your Honors, the first question is whether the phrase "all the members of the Senate" in Article 11, Section 3, Subsection 6 of the 1987 Constitution should refer to the Senate's full membership of 24 senators or only to those who are legally and physically capacitated to participate and vote on the final question in an impeachment trial. I respectfully submit, Your Honors, that the reference in this provision is to all members of the Senate. As long as they are members of the Senate, they constitute the denominator in computing the threshold of two-thirds, because all means all.
3: To stop. Arena, sa tatlo pa lang natapos pagulagid ng mga ka-K-5, ang friends of the court, ng mga kwani sila, mga former justices, well, framers of the Constitution, ang nagligad o nauna nga tatlo, palariho ang ilang opinion, no? 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
5: Word.

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Oh my God, I'm on the chase. Chevy, it's getting kinda heavy. Irrelevant, selling it, dipping away. Time keeps slipping away. Zipping the safe, flipping for pay. Tipping like I'm dripping in paint. Up front, four blunts like Khalifa, put the wheel.

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1: That song was brought to you by D3 Bio, the antiviral and antibacterial specialist.